guys. Officially game time. Hurricanes hosting the Vegas Golden Knights in game one of the Stanley Cup Finals. 106.5 The End. Charlotte's Rockin' Alternative.

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Looks like it's going to turn out to be a nice week. So enjoy it tomorrow. 79 and sunshine. We'll get into the mid-80s for Thursday and Friday. So about 85, 87 and sun out to start the weekend. 106.5 The End. My name is Tamo. Appreciate you hanging out tonight.

And for what it's worth, you know, the first IndyCar race on the National Mall in Washington, D.C. is happening in August. And if you want to make the drive up and go, GA tickets are free, but you have to sign up and request to get the free tickets. And the sign up for that ends on Sunday. So you want to do that on the Freedom 250 website this week. Just putting that out there. 106.5 The End. Charlotte's Rock and Alternative.

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That to say, Doritos, my favorite sandwich chip. Like to put on the sandwich, especially in the summer. Nothing like a poolside turkey sandwich where you have a little chlorine on the lips. 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Yeah, I'm a genius. 106.5 The End. My name is Tammo. Whoa.

0: tell you, you don't have to wax poetic. 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
0: 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I'll play Stained right after Lola Young. Let me know what else you want to hear tonight. 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

Big week in sports with the Stanley Cup Finals starting tonight, the NBA Finals starting tomorrow, and then next Thursday, the World Cup. It's Tamo on 106.5 The End with Dirty Heads. One of those days.

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me now being self-conscious to play one of my favorite bands ever because I got called out and they were like, Tammo, your Virginia Beach is showing. And I was like, what the hell are you talking about? They're like, the way you say turnstile. And I'm like, turnstile. They're like, no, it's not turnstile. It's turnstile. And I'm like, who talks like that? Are you in prep school? So excuse me. My name is Tammo with Turnstile. 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
16: I think now that I've like officially, you know, at least attempted to come to grips with the fact that we're in June right now, I'm excited for all the new releases that we're going to get. I mean, so many new albums coming up. We're talking about them tonight. New stuff from Evanescence. We got Dexter and the Moonrocks, Muse, Modest Mouse, all on the show. Plus Julia Wolf and Violet Grohl. I want to talk about her album that just came out at the end of May. All tonight on Emerging Alts. So make sure you're hanging out and kicking off things now with Somber, Tome Wrecker.

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1: 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The End.

106.5, The End. It was Young the Giant, Different Kind of Love here on Emerging Alt. I'm Alex Mack. I actually, you know, I saw the All American Rejects post recently where it was like the first moment they kind of decided they were doing a new album. It's like 2024. The caption's talking about how Tyson sent like some ideas and was like, hey, I think I want to do this again. And you know what? I'm so glad that they did. We finally got the album Sandbox with this one on it. It's All American Rejects right now. It's called Get This.

Charlotte's Rock and Alternative, 106.5 The End. It's one of the new ones from Evanescence. Who will you follow here on Emerging Alt? Maybe you're following Evanescence on tour. About to kick off this huge world tour here in a few days. June 11th, the first day in West Palm Beach in Florida. But I'm telling you, this thing is huge. Tour goes all the way through October 26th, which is crazy. But hey, Dexter and the Moonrocks right now. This is freaking out.

106.5, The End, Modest Mouse, new one called Picking Dragons Pockets here on Emerging Alt. I'm Alex Mack. Hey, we had the huge announcement today. Our 2026 iHeartRadio Music Festival officially back. We got the lineup today, and it features these guys. Muse going to be performing, which will be so sick to hear this live. It's called Be With You. It seems

106.5, The End, Charlotte's Rock and Alternative. That's The Temper Trap, new one called Giving Up Air here on Emerging Alt. I'm Alex Mack. If you've listened to me before, you know I'm definitely a lyrics guy, but also a huge music video guy. And I actually hadn't seen the music video for this next song, Julia Wolf. I was looking up in my room because I was like, okay, I hope there's a video for it. It is very good. It's just as dark as I thought it would be, but heads up if you're a little squeamish. It's like a little gross, but like in a cool, like dark, you know, twisted way. You'll have to check it out. It's for this song again. It's in my room.

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0: Violet Grohl, that's Thumb here on Emerging Alt. On her new album that we just got, Be Sweet to Me, came out at the end of May. Insane that I am saying that right now. End of May is crazy. But let me know what you thought if you've gotten into that record and you want to hear more stuff from Violet Grohl. Also played you, you know, Julia Wolf and The Temper Trap, Muse, Modest Mouse, Dexter the Moon Rocks all earlier on the show. So let me know if something pops up. You got a favorite so far? Hit me up. Let me know. You can even add me on Instagram, right, at Alex Mack Live. Hit me up with whatever in the DMs, at Alex, MACLIVE.
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What up? 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
1: Well, we always say we have the best listeners, and that's proven day in and day out. And part of it comes through Woody's healthcare drama.
2: Uh-oh. Hey, I know you've had 1,000 calls about this, but I wanted to let you know that one of my girlfriend's daughters, who's 22 and a nursing student, has been experiencing extreme pain like you were over the past year. And just last week, after a year and probably 8 visits to the emergency room, a doctor listened to her, and she had her gallbladder removed. So keep on them, or just act like you need to go to the ER.
1: The good thing for Woody, and this came up yesterday at about this time, is at least you're not seemingly in ongoing pain all the time, which is, sounds like what she's describing, and that would be unbelievably terrible.
3: That would suck. I don't feel great. Like, every day is low-level nausea. That's about the best way I could describe it.
1: That's the first time he said that in 3 months.
3: Because it doesn't affect you guys, so, and I can manage it.
1: It doesn't affect us. We talk about this every day. What do you mean it doesn't affect us?
3: It physically doesn't affect you at all.
1: I know, but it's part of our conversation on a daily basis.
4: And we basically live together. Like, we do ask how you're doing.
3: Yeah, and it's, look, there's nothing you guys can do about it. Right now, there's nothing I can do about it, so I just keep it to myself.
1: Well, but I mean, like Chelsea said, there's been discussion about how are you? Do you feel this X, yeah. Y, Z? And you've never said that. No,
3: I just go, look, I can feel it right now.
1: But that's all you've ever said. You never said the nauseous.
3: I'm not in pain like that. I mean, that would suck.
1: Yes, it would.
4: Nobody who wants to be nauseated all day.
3: Oh, have you listened to this show? You'd be nauseated all day, too.
1: But I do feel like, remember, you always push back when Chelsea's like, I don't think you're advocating for yourself enough, or you're explaining your situation well enough to those that maybe can help. And then when you say something like that, that probably only drives the nail in further. Yay or nay, Chelsea?
4: Yeah.
3: I don't think it's that big a deal, but I'm just tougher than you guys.
1: It's nothing to do with can you bear it. It's why hasn't it been brought up? And by the way, this was mentioned as well.
5: Good afternoon, Beanbags. Catching up on the podcast, I'm only about 45 seconds in, so sorry if anyone's already acknowledged this. Woody, do you realize that your appointment is set for Juneteenth? Not sure about doctor's offices, but I can tell you that my company is closed across the board on that day. You might want to give them a call just to double check that you have a real appointment. That would be some of your usual BS for them to schedule your appointment 6 months prior on a holiday. Trying to help you out, buddy.
1: That is so true.
3: I actually, when they made it, this was, 6 weeks ago. I'm like, that's a holiday. And they're like, we're open. And I was like, this is after she's like, oh, the doctor's on vacation for a month.
4: Right. Golfing.
3: So.
1: But he's 100% right that would be so Woody.
4: That would be so you.
3: You're right. And thank you. I will call and confirm today.
1: You probably should.
3: Yeah.
1: I mean, I don't. So, hey, Cool Beans, have you made your appointment to get your body scan yet? Oh, you did.
4: She goes tomorrow, I believe.
1: Oh, sweet. Okay, that's fantastic. Through all of this, obviously, we had a listener who works for a place called Kraft Body Scan and was like, hey, come on in here. We'll make sure we get what's going on in there. And all of us have. Cool Beans is next. That's great. And by the way, anybody else can too. Make sure that at least you get something out of Woody's tragedy.
3: That's right.
1: Promo code Woody 50, and you can use this all over the country at any Kraft body scan, and they'll do 2 scans, heart and lung, for you and a friend, you and a loved one, whatever the case may be. So for $99, that's an incredible deal. So at least if you've had to suffer through the discussion of Woody's body, have some sort of benefit. What a huge deal that is. So can't thank Denny and Kraft body scan enough for that. 704-FEZ-3200. You may not be thanking us when Woody Game Wednesday rolls around. That's happening today, FYI. So keep that in mind, but you've got a little bit of time. So we're going to get through this.
0: The Woody and Wilcox Show. From this. Bike sputtering on me.
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0: Hello. All right. Oh, if you're just tuning in, then nothing. But if you've been with us for a minute and a couple of people were like, what the hell's going on over there? Like, I don't hear you guys. I've said it before and I'll say it again. There's nothing more complicated than how this show physically actually makes its way out of the speakers. And so much of it is 100% out of our control. It's the strangest thing. You can't even imagine how complicated it is. And it doesn't even make sense. So we haven't been able to get on the radio for a half an hour. Which some might say, man, kudos.
1: Guys, make it longer.
2: Best show ever.
0: But unfortunately, for those of you that would say that, it is now seemingly working. We'll just wait for the next shoe to drop. Tough break last night. If you didn't stay up late, your Carolina Hurricanes dropped game one. It was a hell of a game.
2: Yeah.
0: Man, they started out 2-0, and they scored within the first 25 seconds.
1: It's like the third fastest in history of the Stanley Cup opener.
0: It was literally the first shot of the game.
1: How is that only third, you would think? 25 seconds,
0: that's
1: fast.
0: But anyway, 5-4 was the final. They'll play tomorrow in Raleigh. Hey, they lost the first game against Montreal, too, so.
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0: If you weren't with us earlier, we started out the show talking about Woody and his illness. We don't know what it is. This has been an ongoing saga.
2: Well, we know what it is.
0: Not really. I mean, no. Do we?
2: Yes.
0: We don't.
1: Well, we have an idea, but it hasn't been confirmed.
0: Well, you think it's something with your gallbladder, but the last doctor was like, well, we may have some issues with this and that. I'm not ready to do anything. I mean, it's up in the air.
2: 2 weeks from Friday, I'm meeting with a surgeon to remove my gallbladder.
1: Well, he's not removing it then. You've been to a consultation before. Like, we've been here.
2: That's true.
1: We want to get you an appointment
2: this
1: to get that thing out.
2: This will be the second surgeon because that one was like, maybe it's something else.
0: Well, that's what I mean. So it was brought up by an astute listener that there may be a problem with that upcoming appointment.
4: Good afternoon, Beanbags. Catching up on the podcast, I'm only about 45 seconds in, so sorry if anyone's already acknowledged this. Woody, do you realize that your appointment is set for Juneteenth? I'm not sure about doctor's offices, but I can tell you that my company is closed across the board on that day. You might want to give them a call just to double check that you have a real appointment. That would be some of your usual BS for them to schedule your appointment 6 months prior on a holiday. Trying to help you out, buddy.
0: We covered that, and Woody oddly did know that that was Juneteenth and even brought it up to the doctor, who then said, nope, still good. So apparently that's fine, and we'll find out, but Woody may have to call and confirm after the show today just to make sure. Mm-hmm. But appreciate a longtime listener, Big Mike, with this.
4: Speaking of holidays there, Wilcox, today is a big one. Remember, today's June 3rd. Spanker. So get out there and don't make any kinky rope mistakes. Stay alive.
0: That may mean nothing to you if you're new to the show, but he's referencing a tragedy, actually. June 3rd is the day that actor David Carradine passed away. And this was quite a while ago now, I believe 2009?
2: Yeah,
0: if I'm not mistaken. So 17 years ago on this day, actor David Carradine passed away. Yes, the David Carradine, who sort of had a resurgence in his notoriety when Kill Bill came out, I feel like.
2: 100%.
0: So much kung fu stuff from his life. But the thing that was notable really at the end was that there was some discussion that he passed away due to what's called autoerotic asphyxiation. They don't believe it was a suicide. He was discovered with ropes around his person, but also down below as well. And there was no suicide note. It was a very big tragedy, but also seemingly was involved in some sort of kinky act of self-pleasure. And so Big Mike calling in, telling me not to forget that it's a holiday. There is a PSA that we created years ago because we don't want anyone else to fall prey to what David Carradine did. And this is what the reference is.
5: Hi, this is Wilcox from the Woody and Wilcox Show. You know, in light of the recent tragic events of actor David Carradine's untimely and tragic death, Woody and I thought it was important to step forward and make sure that we nip this epidemic in the bud. Now, I know what you're thinking. epidemic? No, it's not an epidemic yet. So far, only one aging 70s television star has accidentally killed himself while masturbating. But how many more do we have to lose before we as a society decide it's time to do something? Are we going to have to find out that Uncle Jesse from the Dukes of Hazzard killed himself while masturbating? Before we as a society get our priorities straight and make sure that this doesn't become a tragic reoccurring event. Woody and I shudder to think how the world would react if the big ragu from Laverne and Shirley was found to have accidentally killed himself while masturbating. If you're an aging 70s television star within the sound of my voice, I urge you, remember the simple acronym SPANKER. Simple, private, and no kinky ropes. It doesn't have to be complicated. If you won't do it for yourself, do it for Gabe Kaplan from Welcome Back, Kotter, and the guy who played Les Nessman on WKRP. Thank you, and may God have mercy on your soul.
0: So, I mean, this has become sort of an annual tradition every June 3rd that we do want to get the word out. We don't want anybody to suffer that fate. I guess it may just be limited to 70s television stars.
2: The good news is we do still have Gabe Kaplan. Yeah. And so it's doing its job, right, as well as Les Nessman.
0: I think Uncle Jesse may have been dead when we made that public service announcement.
2: So. Denver Pyle did die in 1997.
0: Right. So it's not that they've all passed away since we created that public service announcement. But important to get out there. And may he rest in peace. I don't mean anything. I don't want to take David Carradine's death lightly. I actually want to make sure that everybody is safe, because you've heard the show. We certainly can't afford to lose a listener. Yeah. So I appreciate Big Mike pointing out that today is that day. And so we move forward. We're going to get through this. There is something, as you potentially are headed into work, that is a pretty big deal, and you may not be fully aware of the ramifications of your actions. So I want to get to that coming up next.
3: 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It may seem effortless, but this is them actually trying.
1: Oh boy.
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So just a heads up, we are going to do some Woody Game Wednesday today, like it or not. If you get in and compete, our good friends over at Viva Chicken offering up a $50 gift card. We'll get to that here in a bit.

0: You know, we were talking about the prices of going to the Carolina Hurricanes game for the NHL Finals. I don't know if you saw the prices for the parking.
1: Uh-oh.
0: I was speechless. Stand by. We'll get to that next.

0: Wilcox Show. Woody Wilcox, Chelsea, Cool Beans, you. We're all here together at 106.5 The End. And by the way, we will have a round of Woody Game Wednesday. You'll be able to get in about 20 minutes or so. Somebody's going to walk away with a $50 gift card from Viva Chicken. Chelsea, I saw you and the family had some Viva Chicken last night.
1: We did. Tuesday.
0: Frank was posting on Instagram more friends.
2: That's how good their chicken is.
0: It is fantastic. Yeah. If you've never had Viva Chicken, you ought to start. And a $50 gift card shockingly goes a long way, which is fantastic because it feels like it should be much more expensive than it is. So we'll get to that here in a second. I was shocked by something, and I'll share that with you right here.
3: The Woody and Wilcox Show.
0: So you may not be a hockey fan. If you're not, you may not even know that they started the NHL Finals last night. Vegas wins a tight game 5-4 over Carolina. And we talked, I think, a few days ago about just the crazy prices that you pay at so many events now. And it's not limited to Stanley Cup Finals. It's concerts. We've all heard probably about the World Cup and everything that goes into that. We were talking about the Olympics, which are coming to America and, you know, in a few years here. But somebody pointed out, hey, I heard you guys talking about the prices to get tickets. What I didn't hear you talking about was the parking. And that's something that hadn't occurred to me. And I didn't go to the game last night. But did you know that general parking at last night's Carolina Hurricanes Vegas Golden Knights game was $95. $95. And by the way, for the Eastern Conference Finals, they were $75. So I'm not sure what changed in 2 days other than we can screw you. And by the way, $75 is also shocking.
1: Right. Those aren't normal prices.
0: No, it's normally like $25, which is still, hey, I don't love paying $25 for parking, but that's sort of run of the mill when you go to an event. Now, if you pre-bought them, the $95 went to $65.
1: Well, that's a huge savings.
0: But the thing is, and we all go, I know, guys, prices are high on everything, and they are, but at least on most things where the prices have gone high, there is a theoretical reason. There is cost of something has gone up.
2: There's a ship stuck in the Strait of
0: Hormuz. Transportation and costs have gone through the roof. Fuel costs have done X, Y, and Z, so we can't move product. We have to charge more. Mm-hmm. But this is clearly, unless there's something really weird that I'm missing, just, we know you can screw you, so we're going to screw you.
1: It feels ugly and it feels predatory. Go ahead, Woody.
2: I know. I've never heard of prices that high.
1: I couldn't. Well, I saw this yesterday and I couldn't let it go.
2: I went to visit friends in Los Angeles and, you know, major cities like New York and LA, mm-hmm. things are going to cost more. We know this. We went to a Dodgers game and it was $50 and my jaw hit the floor. I'm like, you're talking about the furthest parking spot away, not even VIP.
0: No.
2: To say $95 just to drop your car here for a couple hours?
0: Mind-boggling.
1: I don't like it. I tried to think of why. Why? What could justify that increase? Like, do they need more police presence? Do they need more employees because you're going to have a packed house?
0: But they have house for all those playoff games and for regular season games. And so the packed house piece of it is not anything different.
1: It just feels so wrong. I mean, this is somebody's, the tickets are expensive already.
0: Yeah.
1: And not everybody has money like that. So this is somebody's dream. And you know, they get the ticket. They're not going to not pay for parking. What, are you just not going to go because you don't like the price?
2: You'd have to take an Uber or something, right? Is that what they're trying to do?
1: They're just taking advantage of people, and I don't like it.
0: And just FYI, this isn't a place. Some stadiums have only like 100 spots or something, and most people have to park elsewhere or whatever. This is, you know, this is a full-size arena with a large circular parking lot around it.
1: 8,000 spaces? Look, I did math yesterday. I got deep into this.
0: Yeah,
1: I was like, this wasn't even a guaranteed game. So this is where you're making over half $1 million additionally in profit on the parking. Well, not additionally, but you're making $500,000 for one night of parking.
2: I think this even goes beyond sporting events. Just try and park in a city sometime where you used to be able to park for free. You could just find a parking space then there was, you know, oh, there's a parking meter. And now you look up and you see those signs and you're like, I don't even know who this money's going to.
1: But at least that's affordable because I've used some of those and you can park for like a few hours on the off time for like a dollar. Come on.
0: By the way,
2: can't hide radio money.
1: Okay.
0: By the way, as we mentioned, the World Cup coming to America, I did happen to notice that if you were going to go, for example, to the games in Los Angeles that are at SoFi Stadium, which is where the Rams and the Chargers play, tickets for the World Cup for parking, just parking, $300.
1: No.
0: $300. And that's a massive parking lot, wide open.
1: All of them? Like, that's not like a tiered level? Can I get the $30 lot
0: and walk? That's just to get in to park. $300.
1: We have laws against price gouging when it comes to gas and things like that. So again, why not for sporting events?
0: Same lot, as I mentioned, where the Rams and the Chargers play. For those games, it's like $40, which is still a lot. That's
1: a lot. How are you going to justify going to $300 from $40? Whose decisions? Who owns these? Who's making the money? Who do I yell at?
2: How do I buy a parking lot?
1: Right. Went through the whole thing. Like, who owns it? Is it privately owned? Is it the team?
0: And it's not limited to the sporting events. You've probably seen it at some of the huge concerts, if you've gone to any of the really big concerts. And Woody's right. I mean, L.A., New York, San Francisco, mm-hmm. Chicago, they tend to be worse.
2: Yeah.
0: That's why 95 in Raleigh seems just mind-blowing. I mean, it's, listen, love you, Raleigh, love you. But it's not L.A., New York, L.A., Chicago, San Francisco. It's just not. It's just shocking, shocking. So glad. I don't know if you knew that. Can you imagine getting there and not knowing that? I mean, I always go to a game. I just assume parking is going to be somewhere between
2: 20 and 40 bucks,
0: 15 and 30 or something. And, whatever. You don't always look that up before you go somewhere. And can you imagine just pulling up and being that'll be $95.
2: The line to get in has got to be astronomically long because everybody's filling out those loan forms and trying to get right. approved just for parking.
1: If I live close by. I'd start my own shuttle service.
0: Got to show a couple forms of ID, all that stuff. So here's what you don't need is $95 for Woody Game Wednesday. We should be paying you, I understand, but it's going to happen one way or the other. And so appreciate those of you who've taken time to guess what's going to go down. We'll get into a couple of those before we play the game coming up next.
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we got a batch of Woody Game Wednesday coming up. Is that what we measure it? Is it a batch? We're going to have a chance for you to compete. You'll be able to walk away with a $50 gift card from our friends at Viva Chicken. A couple of interesting guesses about what the game's going to be today. Woody, we'll share those coming up in about 3 minutes.

0: It's the Woody Wilcox Show, 106.5 The End, and we're also streaming live on the iHeartRadio app. Yes, Woody Game Wednesday will move forward, coming up here in just a bit. Appreciate some of the guesses that have come in on what Woody's going to do today. Some solid work. We will also here in a few minutes give you a chance to get in and compete, and somebody walks away with a $50 gift card from Viva Chicken, and that can be life-changing if you're not familiar.
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0: So coming up in the next segment, we are going to do Woody Game Wednesday. And if you're unfamiliar for some reason, this is where Woody takes a birthday or a this day in history and creates a unique game out of it. And you're able to get in and compete. And it's become sort of the American pastime to try and predict what Woody's going to celebrate and how. And there have been a few that have come in, and these are, in this case, via Twitter, at Woody and Wilcox. Appreciate several of these, especially your fan club, Woody, tweeting in that you're going to celebrate National Running Day, which is apparently today. I haven't done the due diligence on this, with a game called Pigs Are Great Runners Because They Have Great Hamstrings. Is this an Olympic runner or an actor on camera doing dirty things? Oh. And you're going to play audio of either a great runner or an adult film star. And there are some examples, as always. Wang Junks, that's J-U-N-X, John Rimmer, Gary Honey. I'm assuming these are all runners and not what they appear to be, which is the adult film stars. So I'm not familiar with those guys.
2: Wang Junks, the current record holder at 3,000 meters.
0: There you go. So sure, Wang Junks feels like he should be something else. But
2: that's okay.
0: Okay, she. Sorry, Wang. I assume that's not what we're celebrating.
2: It is not.
0: Trent in Alaska has rung in at Woody and Wilcox as well. Apparently today is the anniversary of the Tiananmen Square massacre.
2: Oh, what a joyous thing to celebrate.
0: Didn't have that on my calendar, but I'll take you at your word for it, Trent. Trent says you're going to play a game in honor of that called, Wow, Rolling in Tanks Can Sure Stop a Protest. Tell me this star that has a really big breast. And you're going to play audio of celebrities, I guess, who may or may not have large breasts. He does say you get a bonus point if that celebrity has, in fact, been to China, which there's how it ties in with the Tiananmen Square thing. I feel like something's not right with this. The examples are Dolly Parton, Sydney Sweeney, and Salma Hayek. Apparently, Dolly and Sydney have not been to China, according to Trent. Salma Hayek has. Okay. Just FYI.
2: All right.
0: That's a lot of research you've done on this, Trent, and I'd like to say well done, question mark. Obviously, we're not playing that either or celebrating that. What do we know, Woody?
2: Do you know that today is Chimborazo Day?
0: I don't even know what you're saying.
3: Is that a Brazilian dish?
2: It is not a Brazilian dish.
3: It's
2: an inactive volcano.
3: Okay. I was so not close.
2: That also is the closest spot on Earth to the moon.
0: What?
2: And so it has its own special day.
3: There's a big volcano that's the closest to the moon, and that's what we're celebrating.
0: How does that make sense?
2: You know that the Earth is not exactly round, right? It's sort of larger at the equator, and this is a volcano near the equator. And since the Earth bulges out, it makes it closer to the moon than Mount Everest, the highest mountain on the planet.
0: Okay.
3: Okay, I'm going to have to say yes.
2: By like a mile and a half. So it's not even close.
3: I'm just thinking, though, even with the tilting and the equator, the center, and then...
0: And we have a day, which is today.
2: That's correct.
0: To celebrate this volcano, you say?
2: That's correct.
0: Chimborazo?
2: That's right. And so okay, I've come up with a game to help us celebrate.
4: What you've just said is one of the most insanely idiotic things I have ever heard.
0: Well, I mean, here's the thing. If you know the show, you know it probably has very little to do with this volcano.
2: Zero. So.
0: We'll find out what it does entail, and we'll get you in to compete as we'll do that coming up next.
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0: Let's get you in now. Cool Beans is waiting to line you up if you'd like to be a contestant. And again, great deal. 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
3: Every week.
0: And you know, Thursdays they do that deal where it's $25.99 for a whole Peruvian rotisserie chicken and three family sides.
3: Yeah, and they have daily specials too.
0: So
3: good.
0: It is really good. 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

0: So, Woody Game Wednesday on the way here right now. It is Woody and Wilcox at 106.5 The End, along with Chelsea and Cool Beans and you. 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
2: Today is Chimborazo Day. It is the spot on the Earth that is closest to the moon, furthest away from the center of the Earth, because it is an inactive volcano that sits on the equatorial bulge. If that's not the name of your John Sadaka cover band.
0: Your what?
3: It was Neil.
2: Neil Sadaka?
0: Are you saying John Cicada?
2: John Cicada, yes.
0: What's that cicada either?
2: Cicada, cicada.
0: Or right. Sadaka.
2: Sadaka, whatever it is.
3: Going so well.
0: We're off to a good start so far.
2: We are equatorial bulge. It sticks out about a mile and a half further into space than Mount Everest does. And so they decided to celebrate it with a day. Mm-hmm. How do you celebrate Chimborazo Day? You go climbing. Climb a hill, climb a mountain, climb a tower. Do whatever you want. Let's meet our contestants before we go any further. Everybody say good morning to Drew. Drew, what's happening?
4: What's up, buddy?
2: Hey, taking you on is going to be Sally. Sally, what's up?
5: Good morning.
2: Good morning. Well, to help us celebrate Chimborazo Day, I have come up with a brand new game that I'm calling They're Here for a Good Time, Not a Long Time. Who's this celebrity that likes to climb? I'm going to be playing you guys clips of famous people that enjoy climbing. Now, it's going to be a team game. Sally, ladies first, who would you like as your teammate? Would you like Wilcox or Chelsea?
5: I'm going to go with Chelsea.
2: Going to go Chelsea. Okay, boys versus girls on this one. When you think you know the famous person that enjoys climbing, you shout out your own name. If you get it right, you get a point. If you get it wrong, your opponent gets a point. Any questions?
3: I have no prior knowledge of this, but probably like Milton Berle's not climbing anything. You know what I mean?
2: Too big of a haul.
0: Okay, so let me write that down. Not Milton Berle. If you're new to the show, this has no bearing on who these celebrities are. It's just the sound of their voice and other clues.
2: Mm-hmm. I think you're going to know some of these famous climbers.
0: I don't know anyone in my head who's a celebrity who's a climber. I think that's what Chelsea and I are getting at.
3: Yeah, and probably not old men. Just saying.
0: I don't know about that.
2: So scratch off the old men on your list. All right, are you guys ready for your first climber?
0: Yes.
2: Sure. Who is this right here?
6: And the only thing I can do.
3: Chelsea. Bear Grylls.
2: Wow. Yes, that is Bear Grylls. That was incredibly fast.
3: Because for 15 years, you guys have played Bear Grylls clips, and they haunt me.
2: Bear Grylls climbed Mount Everest at the age of 23.
3: So, did your buddy make it back, by the way?
2: No, he's still at Mount Everest. Okay. He's posting on Facebook. I should repost some of his stuff. All right, that's 1-0. Next offering, who is this celebrity climber right here?
7: Probably a Walk to Remember.
3: Ugh,
7: Chelsea.
3: Mandy Moore?
2: Mandy Moore is correct. Mandy Moore.
3: It doesn't sound like her voice, but she said a Walk to Remember.
2: Also climbed to the base camp of Mount Everest.
3: Really? Good for her.
2: Yes, that's one of those things you go, Mandy Moore on Mount Everest? But yeah. All right, 2-0. Next offering, who's this famous person who enjoys climbing?
8: Environment in general. So when you become Aquaman, it just kind of put me on a
0: Wilcox
8: platform where...
2: Wilcox.
0: Jason Momoa?
2: Jason Momoa is a climber and has done so since he was 13. He actually hosted a TV show called The Climb to promote the sport. Nice job. Yep. All right. 2-1. Next offering. This person likes to climb. Who is it?
9: We've had incredible contributors, collaborators, but the core, the heart of 30 Seconds to Mars has been...
3: Chelsea, if it's not Jared Leto...
2: It is Jared Leto, good. Yes.
3: I was like, if you're going to tell me it's his brother, I'm going to...
2: No, it is Jared Leto. Remember, he famously climbed, like, was it the Eiffel Tower, it was the Empire State Building.
3: Jared Leto climbed the Empire State Building?
2: Yes, on the outside of it, not inside, like stairs and stuff like that, to promote one of the albums. All right, 3-1. Next offering, who is this famous climber right here?
10: I was 4 years old when I decided I wanted to make movies.
0: Wilcox. It's Tom Cruise.
3: Mm-hmm.
2: Cruise, of course. Lots of different movies where he does his own stunts. He was climbing. 2-3, we got ourselves a barn burner. How about this famous climber right here?
11: buddy who was bringing all the pictures to Cannes.
3: Chelsea. Is it Clint Eastwood?
2: Clint Eastwood is correct, and he is an old man, and he is a climber.
3: He is an old man.
2: As a matter of fact, starred in one of the weirdest climbing movies of all time called The Eiger Sanction. You should check it out. Yeah, it's a movie about climbing where he has to chase down a murderer, and the only thing they know is the murderer is a climber, and so he joins this climbing community, and Clint Eastwood did all his own climbing throughout that movie. 70s movie. Really, really weird. I got it at 4-2. That means a victory for Chelsea and Sally. So, yeah, congratulations. Get out there and celebrate Chimborazo Day. I got no way to press this button. Go!
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1: We're talking a second ago. If you didn't stay up late, it was day one or game one of the NHL Stanley Cup Finals last night. And Vegas ends up winning 5-4. We had talked leading up to this. And by the way, NBA starts their finals tonight with New York and San Antonio going at it. But we were talking about ticket prices. And then what was more surprising to me was parking prices. Parking is expensive. Everything's expensive. We know this. Food and beverage is expensive. But there are more things that go into that. And when you see parking just go from 40 to 70 to 90 during the same stretch of a 6-week period, there can be no other argument other than they just know they can get it. And so they're going to stick it to you. Because, for example, that's what happened in Raleigh for the Canes. It was 75, as if that was a deal for the Eastern Conference Finals. And now it's 95 day of to park. And it's lower than that. It's like 40 during the regular season. Same lot, still sold out, whole nine yards. Appreciate your calls.
2: I worked at the arena in Raleigh from the time it opened until COVID. And parking back then was $10. Employees always parked for free. My wife and I got some tickets for a Christmas present this past season. And parking was not included. And parking was $40 right after Christmas. General parking. And there's a restaurant across the street. We parked over for 30 and thought we were getting a screaming deal. But back when the Hurricanes made the finals, I was in management and we had a lot of meetings with the NHL. And the NHL basically takes that building over and the property for the finals. And I believe that they regulate all the prices as far as parking, tickets, things like that. So with that being said, I think the NHL is more responsible for it than the arena and Raleigh. Go Canes.
1: Yes, go Canes. I wish I could agree with you, but I don't think that's right. Everything I've read says that the NHL does not set the prices for the parking. That's completely set by the arena.
3: Maybe it was different 24 years ago?
1: Maybe it was. I don't know. But it's not like that now.
4: That would be difficult, though, if you're used to, you know, making that money as the owner of the facility. And then the NHL or whoever just comes in and goes, that's ours now.
1: No, yeah, but they right. don't do that.
4: Yeah,
1: I'm sure they imagine. Do take over a lot of things. And like the Super Bowl, for example, the NFL gets allotment of tickets and they get a lot of them. But in this case, it doesn't have anything to do with parking at the arena from everything I've read. And that was from the Raleigh News and Observer, which, I mean, I'm going to assume they know what they're talking about. But
5: hey, parking at the Zach Bryan concert in Charlotte was $60 ahead of it. 90 day of parking garage by the stadium.
1: Yeah. They don't even really have an official parking garage there. It's sort of just a mishmash of garages around the area.
3: Yeah, and there are some better spots. Email me. I'll give you all of my sites that I go to find cheaper parking in the city.
4: Well, I will tell you this. Chelseasparking.org.
1: No, if the lots are owned by one big company, a lot of them, and if you go on their app, you can get deals. I don't know about during a big event how that plays out, but I do know that sometimes, even during an event, you can get crazy good deals on those apps. So I will tell you that. I mean, this doesn't help for like a, you know, an NHL finals game, but for just general parking garage stuff around town, you can find really good deals on that.
6: The wife and I went to a Journey concert Saturday night and we paid $80 for a parking pass to go to that event.
1: For Journey? Somebody figure out where Journey was Saturday night. I don't even know where they were.
3: Amphitheater.
4: Spectrum Center.
3: Okay. No, really?
4: See, that's another one of those places that doesn't have like a dedicated parking area.
3: But there's a lot right across the street, though, that you can prepay for $20 usually. And I've used that for concerts before. So,
1: yeah, the apps
3: again,
1: are really
3: follow
1: good.
3: Me for parking.
1: Parking apps has become such a huge deal. And a lot of times the airports all have this, too. So if you're not familiar with that, you can get screaming deals on parking at the airport on apps as well.
3: Screaming deals?
1: Yes. Yes.
3: Okay.
1: Save hundreds on like a week-long park. I've done it several times.
3: Okay, because that's also gone up, I've noticed.
1: A little bit, but you can still save a lot by using the app.
3: Okay.
1: Highly recommend.
4: My buddy who travels a lot, his company actually pays for his parking when he goes to the airport, and he's used the valet, which I was like, I didn't know anybody actually used that at the airport. And apparently people do.
1: That's like where you just drive up, leave it running, and just leave the door open and walk out.
4: Yes. And his company's like, yeah, we got it.
3: Really?
4: Yep. And you use that company every single day. Trust me.
3: Wow.
1: Neat. 704-FEZ-3200. One way to reach us. That's our voicemail. We call it the Fez line. Also, if you're listening on the iHeartRadio app, hit that little microphone. That's the talk back button. And that comes right to us.
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So I don't want you to forget, make your plans for a week from yesterday. That's Tuesday the 9th. That's the night that Yellow Card and Newfound Glory are playing at the Skyla Amphitheater. We're all going to be out there, Woody and Wilcox Show, at the pre-party at VBGB right next door. And we're going to start that at like 4:30. So bring your thirst and hunger. That'll be fun.

0: So the note I just got says, what did you guys say about you're going to be over at VBGB? Yeah, that's next Tuesday. That's the pre-party, sort of, for the Yellow Card and Newfound Glory show, which is that night at Skyla. But Woody and Wilcox's show is going to be at VBGB prior, starting at about 4:30. So we'd love to see you. Just hang out. It's just a casual come on in, and we'll go from there. But that's next Tuesday, June the 9th. The other cool thing is we have a chance for you to get into a little intimate thing with the guys from Shinedown. When I say an intimate thing, I mean a venue. Goldie's over in Loso. Leave us a talk back message and just tell us you want to go. Who you are, where you are, you want to go see that Shinedown thing.
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0: You know, over the course of time, we've had a lot of discussions about things that happen in the workplace, the job site, if you will, and odd disputes a lot of times between coworkers. And this has happened again. So I would encourage you, because I think this is helpful for everybody, if you've witnessed or have even been a part of an odd issue at your job, between two coworkers for some reason that maybe is also kind of weird, that's even better. 704-FEZ-3200 or the talk back button. One of the things that happens probably in every office periodically is somebody puts something in the microwave that absolutely should not be microwaved in public. And one of those things is essentially any form of seafood.
2: Yes.
0: You don't bring in your leftover fish and throw it in the microwave for a few minutes at the job site. It's just, I mean, for months, your office is going to smell like that. It's almost impossible to get out. And I bring that up because there was a scenario where a police officer was relieved of his duties after pointing a gun at a fellow officer in the break room at their job site because he had put fish in the microwave. The man has now been jailed for pointing his service revolver at his fellow officer over a fish in the microwave incident.
3: Look, I'm not saying that this dude is right for pointing a weapon at somebody, but if he goes to jury trial, is there a jury that's going to convict him? Certainly not one that's ever worked in a workplace where somebody microwaved fish.
4: I feel like mistakes have been made on both ends, and the thought process wasn't fully executed.
3: That's, well, two wrongs don't make a right.
0: Ask me where it was.
4: Georgia.
0: Myrtle Beach.
3: Close enough.
0: So, not that that's not a huge transgression, no matter where it is geographically. But when you're like, oh, well, okay, that's probably not as uncommon.
3: I was going to say, this has happened more than once in Myrtle Beach.
0: Not the fish part, but the gun part.
3: Yeah.
0: Listen, things happen, and I can't even remember some of the strangest ones, even within our own building, that we've had happen.
4: One that always sticks in my mind is a former coworker. She had something in the refrigerator. Somebody ate it, right? We've been there.
0: Sure.
4: So she sent out an email to the entire building saying, hey, just want to let you know, whoever took my peppers or whatever they were out of the fridge, you ate my daughter's science fair project. So good luck to you. You may not be feeling well later.
3: I remember that.
0: Okay, right. And not really, probably.
4: It was made up. It was just so you would have the fear and maybe think twice before you start eating other people's food. Who steals somebody's peppers? Like, it's not even, that's so random.
3: Do you then, like, keep an ear out listening for somebody who's, like, putting the finger down the throat?
0: As soon as you hit send, you wait for induced vomiting.
4: See who's in the bathroom.
0: Woody would have been great for that, because Woody was a vomit monitor as a young person. Yeah. So that's a job. 704-FEZ-3200. Maybe we can help. Maybe we can adjudicate. I don't know what we need to do for you. But there's also the talk back button, the little microphone icon if you're listening on the iHeartRadio app.
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I mean, there's always going to be some disputes whenever there are two people involved in anything. But at work, especially when it comes to the kitchen and food. Appreciate everybody ringing in on some of these odd things that have come up for you. FYI, congrats to Sally. Earlier this morning, she grabbed a $50 gift card from Viva Chicken for winning on Woody Game Wednesday. 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

0: Odd decisions at work. We've all seen it daily, probably. 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
0: We heard the story recently about the cop who pulled a gun on his fellow officer in the break room at work because the other guy had put fish in the microwave. The one who pulled the gun is now in jail, by the way. So apparently that's frowned upon, cop-on-cop gun violence.
2: Even in Myrtle Beach?
0: Even in Myrtle Beach, and even when it comes to fish in the microwave. 704-FEZ-3200, have you had something weird come up between you and a coworker, or just witnessed it?
3: Okay, speaking on the fish in the microwave thing, I used to work at Little Caesars. We had an employee decide he was going to bring Spam in to put on a crew pie. For himself. We banned Spam.
0: Well, you know what? I need to know, what did he do with the Spam? Because Spam, the right way, while it doesn't sound like it should be good, I mean, have you ever had fried bologna?
4: Yeah, it's like the official food of the Lumbee people.
0: It ends up being very, very similar. And the smell is also similar when you fry like a pan fry of a Spam. The only thing that's weird about the Spam is, what is it? And then B, when you pull it out of the gelatinous goo in the tin that it comes in, it's just that whole thing is gross. But once you slice it up and put it in a pan, it's actually pretty good. So, but hey, we all have our own thing.
2: Yeah.
0: So, I mean, I've never tried it on a pizza, and I guess that means he put it in the oven.
2: Yeah.
0: So I don't know. I don't know how that would end up smelling.
2: Thanks to Paul, who says, used to work at a small mortgage company, and the boss got on a Brussels sprouts diet.
0: Oh, hell yeah.
4: No.
2: She would put a steamer bag of Brussels sprouts in the microwave every afternoon and make the whole mortgage company smell like farts for hours.
0: Broccoli will do the same thing, by the way. Neither of those are work vegetables. And at the house, too. I mean, here's the great thing, though, because what happens then is you just can't leave. So if you've got somebody in the break room at work who's doing broccoli, who's doing Brussels sprouts, you're on a lockdown. Because the amazing thing about the human body is you start getting used to it.
2: Yeah.
0: And after, I don't know, 20 minutes, you don't even smell it anymore.
2: But if you
0: leave, thank God, your body adapts.
4: Right.
0: But if you go outside, go to the bathroom, and then come back in, it's like a brick wall.
4: Yeah, it's the coming back that's not possible.
0: You're like, what happened? Right. Was it like that when I walked out 2 minutes ago? And it was, but your amazing human body got used to the smell. And I think this is the way the Lord made us, so that we, you know, if we live in an awful environment, your nose adapts to it, right?
4: Yeah.
0: It's crazy that that works that way.
4: It's good that it works that way. But I'm wondering.
0: Initially it stinks, but then it starts stinking less and less. It's kind of like listening to the Woody and Wilcox Show. After a while, you're like, oh, I didn't even notice it sucked.
2: Thanks to Gwen, who says, my husband got an email from HR and had to go down and have a talk. After my husband reheated leftover brats and sauerkraut in the company microwave, somebody complained to HR about it.
0: Sauerkraut is in the same segment as broccoli and Brussels sprouts, although maybe not as bad.
2: I think since it's a little bit, but it's cabbage, right? Fermented cabbage. And so there's a double whammy. It's
4: cabbage. It has a fragrance even when you're not cooking it.
0: It's a very sour.
2: Yeah.
4: Fermented.
0: It smells like, I don't know if you remember when your kids were young and they puked up milk. That's what.
4: That's
0: what sauerkraut smells like. No. I love sauerkraut, but it's who smelled it and was like, hell yeah, I'm going to eat that.
4: But I wasn't like, oh yeah, vomited milk. It's not that bad.
2: There are a great number of foods that you go, who smelled this and said, I'm going to put it in my mouth.
0: I love blue cheese, but I don't know how you ever got past it. I mean, it's like, why would you smell that and go, yes, I'll put that in my mouth? No one, but it's only because our forefathers did it that we can now do it.
2: Somebody lost a bet.
0: They laid the path, and we all should be thanking. But I'm not wrong about sauerkraut.
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1: Maybe this isn't shocking, but I'm still sort of oddly surprised how many people are still flocking to see the Michael Jackson movie that's in theaters still, the one called Michael. And one of the big complaints or comments, I guess, I don't know if it's a complaint, is that everybody's like, but it's incomplete. This is all just about his music. And I mean, that is what we knew going in. This was a project that his family was behind. And you can imagine that they're not going to spend a lot of time on the allegations of him being a pedophile when he was never proven guilty of anything. And he did settle out of court in one of the civil cases. But there's no mention of any of that in the Michael movie, but it still continues to crush. Matter of fact, at the house yesterday, my son was like, I got to go see the Michael movie. I'm like, really? Yeah, he's 19.
2: Yeah.
1: So there's just, I don't know if it's rediscovering for some who've never discovered. I don't know what that is. But I do know that if you were somebody who wanted to find more about all the criminal activity alleged, the three-part thing is now streaming on Netflix called Michael Jackson, The Verdict. And this is a docuseries that examines all of the other stuff that they don't cover in the actual movie that's mostly just about his singing and all of his success. But this has people who are actually in the courtroom, people who witnessed the court cases firsthand, in-depth look at some of the most controversial stuff that was out there of those times. So I haven't seen it yet. It dropped yesterday, I think.
3: They could make another Michael movie that covers not the criminal stuff, but just other parts of his life because he was such a huge character. There's the ranch he had with all the animals, Bubbles we've mentioned. You could go into that some more. All kinds of different angles because, like, remember he was married to Lisa Marie Presley? Like, there's so much to his life that could be visited.
1: I know, but my sense is that all of that by the family is taken in sort of a negative light.
3: It's not all bad, though, right?
1: It's not all bad. And I think the Neverland Ranch stuff is so amazingly interesting because it's so different. And he was obviously had a soft spot in his heart for, I think, kids, but also certainly for animals. And so it's really interesting. But I also think they think, like, well, that makes him look weird or makes all of us look weird or something. And I think they don't want to do it. That's my guess. That's just me speculating.
3: Well, the ship has sailed. I mean, your whole family's been around forever.
1: Yeah, but they're not going to put out a movie announcing it. You know, there are other people out there who can do that, like this one that's on Netflix now, which is a three-part docuseries.
2: Speaking of Netflix, caught it last night, the AFI Lifetime Achievement Award of Eddie Murphy.
1: Oh, yeah, because we were interested in that. I was wondering if it was going to be actual fun or is it going to be comedians standing up and talking about him, that sort of thing?
2: 100%. Fantastic. I mean, the likes of Tracy Morgan, Spike Lee, Kevin Hart, Bill Burr. I mean, you name it, who's who in comedy, getting up, telling personal stories from behind the scenes or working with him. Ava Longoria, Chris Rock. I mean, Stevie Wonder gets up and crushes. And so they tell a little story and how much they love Eddie Murphy. And then Eddie talks for a little bit. And it was fantastic.
1: Was it sort of roasty? I mean, were they having some fun? Was that allowed?
2: Yeah. I mean, certainly, especially when Stevie Wonder comes out. Because you remember, Eddie would do Stevie Wonder on Saturday Night Live. And so here's now, you know, Stevie Wonder up there and he's mimicking the swing back and forth and you made fun of a blind man and sort of giving him the business. And the crowd was just loving every second of it. Tracy Morgan getting up there and it's like, I got to do a bit with him on Saturday Night Live for the 50th and he was playing me. And how about if he was funnier playing me than I am as me? And then he's getting upset. I think you're my father. It was just, it's on Netflix, 100% worth it.
1: Okay. Well, I definitely want to check that out. And again, I mentioned it the other day. If you haven't seen the new show called Widow's Bay, this is fun and also spooky and sort of suspenseful. Not sort of, very. And that's on Apple. So if you haven't checked that out yet, they're still dropping episodes here from this first season, I guess is what you'd call it.
2: Mike Myers on the Eddie Murphy thing comes out in a Shrek mask and talks about Donkey and Shrek. like full green face, everything. And you're like, this is weird.
1: God, I feel like I haven't even seen Mike Myers in a while. So say anything that could get Mike Myers to be a part of something. That's pretty impressive. 704-FEZ-3200, talk back button also available to you.
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0: 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We can't give away the date. And they haven't even told us, honestly. 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
0: Chelsea, Woody was just sharing some information with me about what's happening now out there in the world when it comes to travel. And summertime's hitting. This could be relevant for all kinds of people. We talk about it sort of jokingly, but Chelsea doesn't fly very often and is apparently going to do some flying this summer. And there's been a change that Woody was just sharing with me. Do you want to share that with Chelsea?
2: Yeah, specifically it has to deal with anybody who deals with Southwest Airlines. Apparently, they have implemented a new program in an effort for comfort for all of its passengers, that the gate attendant will determine if a passenger is too large to sit in one seat. Simply by eyeballing the passenger going, I don't think you're going to fit into one seat. You're going to have to buy the seat next to you if you want to get on this plane.
0: And you mean eyeballing this person or these people as they get ready to board?
2: That is correct. A woman who has been a huge Southwest fan, been a member of their rewards program for over a decade, thinking about filing a lawsuit after she was humiliated getting on a flight when the gate attendant's like, I think you're too big to sit in one seat. You're going to have to buy another one.
0: Oh, my.
2: Which, by the way, I mean, tip of the cap to Southwest for hiring all of those people that usually work at a state fair guessing your weight. or was there special training that they gave a gate agent to where they could just eyeball you whether or not you're going to fit into one seat?
0: Well, I feel like this comes up so often, this idea about this sort of scenario. And we still haven't apparently all come to a conclusion on how you handle these situations. First of all, I've been in a situation where the person next to me on a flight was of size.
2: Sure.
0: And I don't know where you draw the line. And I don't know how you could ever do it without seeing them in a seat.
3: Well, the seatbelt has something to do with it, right? It maxes out at a certain point. So I think being able to latch that is part of it.
2: Yeah. I mean, they do have extenders that don't cause people to buy another seat.
3: The whole thing needs to be handled without putting the employee and the other person in an awful, embarrassing situation. They have those little bag checkers, like, does your bag fit in here? So you don't show up to the gate, you know, if you need to check it. Maybe somewhere in the airport, inconspicuously, there's a seat and you could check yourself.
2: Is there people to check themselves? Or can an employee take you behind a screen?
3: Maybe. Maybe there's a screen and you sit in a seat and then it gives you like thumbs up and then you go through.
0: But you don't really think that people would be okay with that, do you?
3: They're not okay.
0: You know people, that's not going to work.
3: It's not, but there has to be a solution because the problem is real. You have to account for weight of flight. Like, can you safely sit in a seat, seatbelts? It's not just shaming people. There is a reason. So you have to determine if somebody can fit in a seat, but how do you do that?
0: Maybe kill a couple of birds with one stone. We do have sort of a gambling craze in this country right now casinos and online betting and all that. Maybe everyone there gets to wager on.
3: Okay, I said I wanted to make this less embarrassing.
2: Chelsea, hang on. I'm going to add on to Wilcox's. You, as the person going in the seat, get a cut.
0: Yes.
2: Sort of the house cut.
0: Yes, right. Or if they're wrong, if enough people are wrong, you get a free flight.
2: Mm.
0: Maybe there's some sort of incentive for you to participate as the person in question.
3: But now you open yourself up to somebody else complaining that they didn't get to play any fun can I fit in a seat games.
0: You have to get bigger. I mean, next time you fly, bring a little extra heft with you.
2: Two words, start eating.
3: Okay, well, these are ideas.
0: And they are ideas. And we still, as a people, haven't been able to come up with a legitimate guideline, it doesn't seem like. And obviously, it's going to go airline to airline.
3: It seems like a solvable problem, and you don't want people publicly humiliated or privately humiliated.
0: I mean, there are some people I want publicly humiliated, but not necessarily these people.
2: People are incapable of being humiliated anymore. So be careful if you're flying Southwest, or hopefully start flying more in Southwest in the future if they take our ideas.
0: I believe you said two words, start eating.
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0: It's interesting, in the previous segment, Woody was saying that there's been some change at Southwest Airlines, and maybe you're flying somewhere this summer. And the idea was that somebody at the gate, when you're flying, would make an eyeball judgment on whether you, as a traveler, might need to purchase a second seat because you were too large for just one singular seat. It seems odd, and we see this pop up so many times. I can't imagine that it's that big of an issue, but maybe I'm being naive about that. I don't travel that much. Chelsea, of course, was saying that it's embarrassing for everybody, including the agent, even if they are, as Woody said, a former carnival worker who made a living based on guessing your age or your weight. That still is something that at the airport could be ugly. Chelsea was saying, couldn't they do it discreetly, take you somewhere when no one's looking and determine it that way, which, again, you know, people, it ain't gonna work, and this guy's on it.
2: Morning, guys. Just calling in about the Southwest thing. First of all, I don't know who Chelsea thinks they're gonna hire to be the checker. Hey, ma'am, come to me in this closet over here so I can check the size of your real quick. Yeah. Don't know about that.
0: Well, I don't think any of it's going to work, honestly. I mean,
3: nobody said that there was anything about a closet.
4: Or that we were checking a certain part of the body. All I said is maybe there's a screen that has a chair behind it and you just see if you can fit in it.
0: Yes, you were being vague, but he's not wrong. That is what you're suggesting, right? At the heart of it is that somebody would then make a determination about that part of your body.
4: They don't have to determine. It's either a yes or a no. The seat lets you know, do you fit and does the seatbelt fit? And
0: right.
4: That's all it is.
0: Right.
4: It's yes or no.
0: Right. But he's not wrong. That is what that person's job would be, is to monitor that activity.
4: Yes, but let's come up with a different title.
0: I don't know. Let's keep that title.
4: No.
0: I think it could be interesting.
3: What do you do? I'm a butt checker at Southwest.
0: Speaking of flying, and we talked about this yesterday because Woody hasn't done this in a long time, but he's going to visit his family or his wife's family in Kansas. And this is the notable trip that Woody had taken years ago where he put a duffel bag full of of enchilada sauce on the flight with him. I just literally saw yesterday that a woman was stopped at the airport for trying to get hot sauce in her checked luggage. It wasn't that it was too much like what Woody had when he went to Kansas with the enchilada sauce. This was hot sauce in a bottle that looks like a hand grenade. Has anybody seen that before?
4: No.
0: Just a little bit of research, and I discovered a company called The General's Hot Sauce, and it's a veteran-owned business out of Columbia, South Carolina. And all of their hot sauces come in what looks like a hand grenade. And apparently, I'm just throwing this out there for you, sometimes the TSA may flag that if you're trying to get it in your luggage. It looks like a glass hand grenade, which isn't a bad name for a band either.
4: But they don't have to call in like a bomb squad or something when they see that. Does somebody open up your suitcase and determine this is hot sauce?
0: They say, well, I don't know, sir. You're going to have to let me lick it. And then they're like, no, no, sir, the hand grenade. I don't know how they do it, Chelsea. I assume anything that looks like an explosive device has to come out, even if it is delicious.
4: Mm-hmm. Remember when I had a bath bomb that I tried to travel with? Those had to come out. Gloves on. What is this? Where are you going? All of it.
0: And that wasn't because it's called a bomb, even though that would be a reason to, if you had said like, oh, get my bath bomb out of there.
4: Right.
0: And
4: remember,
0: like, what?
4: I was doing everything in my power to not say the word bomb when they were asking me about it. I was like, oh, that's the thing and you put in the bath and then it effervesces.
0: So they just saw it on the screen and thought, oh, this is something fishy. And
4: yes,
0: then they're trying to,
4: out.
0: What is this, ma'am? And you don't want to say a bath bomb.
4: Correct. Because I'm right there. Yeah, you don't want to do that.
3: It's a bath hand grenade.
4: You don't want somebody hears that. Next thing you know, everything's sideways and you're not flying.
0: Huh. And is there another word for it? Interesting.
4: I mean,
0: get out your thesaurus and figure out another word for bath bomb. That's not an easy thing to do. Mm-hmm. This guy, remember?
2: Morning, guys. Just calling in about the Southwest thing. First of all, I don't know who Chelsea thinks they're going to hire to be the checker. Hey, ma'am. come to me in this closet over here so I can check the size of your ass real quick. Yeah. Don't know about that.
0: I mean, I think there'd be a lot of people who'd volunteer, probably. So Sir Mix-a-Lot may be available.
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Just join us. We're going to be there starting about 4:30. 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

0: Woody Wilcox Show. It's 106.5 The End. Something has come back that we had talked about a while back, and I'm always fascinated when this is a thing.
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0: You see, the discussion about releasing sterile mosquitoes has come back up again. Obviously, for centuries, really. Mosquitoes, oddly, have been one of the biggest things that we've faced as a pest as humans. They carry disease. They're annoying if they're not carrying disease. And we've tried to eradicate them. Well, they're annoying anyway, no matter what, is what I mean.
2: I get what you're saying. So now, the side note
0: to this is, here's the headline: Google wants to release 64 million sterile mosquitoes in Florida and California. Whoa. And my first thing was, what do you mean Google wants to do it? Why? And I swear I've looked at four or five different stories on this and can't determine why Google is a part of it, other than I knew they did a lot of things. The Alphabet company owns so many different things, but I didn't know they were out there sterilizing male mosquitoes.
3: Is it a marketing thing? Does it say Google on the side of the mosquito?
0: I mean, I don't think so. And if it is, I feel like they're missing the mark on that.
2: Right.
0: And why? It's male. It's all male mosquitoes, by the way, because as we've talked about in the past, and this is a fascinating fun fact, bring this up at a party this weekend, it's only the female mosquitoes that actually bite you. So if they release sterile male mosquitoes into the population, somehow it reduces the population generally, I guess, and that includes females. And they've already been doing this, which is something I didn't understand. They're just trying to get mass approval in the United States to do it across a huge area. But again, why Google? Anybody listening? Why Google involved in this? I don't understand that. And second of all of your jokes about how they have to get very tiny knives and very tiny gloves.
3: Well, the hardest part is determining what are the male mosquitoes and what are the female mosquitoes.
4: Oh, I thought it was just going to be jokes about females are the ones who bite you and make you hurt.
3: No, because you got to put that female mosquito behind the wheel of a car and you're like, yeah, that's a female.
0: Oh, I see where you're going with that. Okay, I thought you were going
3: to
0: make... All right,
3: I'm going to ask you to parallel park. You're definitely a female mosquito.
0: Okay. You know what?
4: We're going to let Woody do his dumb stereotypes real quick.
0: I'm going to give him that one. That's not bad. That's not bad. Because I thought he was going to go something just genital-wise, which I thought, I see that coming.
4: It's good when he stays away from genitals.
0: Sorry, I didn't mean to say genitals. I see that coming. But the driving thing is a fun twist. Very little cars.
3: Tiny cars.
0: Yeah, it's not easy.
3: If it's just driving around, won't ask for directions, that's a male mosquito. Okay.
0: Maybe that's it. Maybe Google is creating the tiny cars that the mosquitoes drive in to prove whether they're male or female. Yeah, that would make more sense.
4: They could take map pictures and determine
3: that's right,
4: male or female at the same time.
3: Laying on its horn constantly.
0: No, that's just Chelsea. That has nothing to do with female versus male. That's just Chelsea. You're getting it confused.
3: Sorry.
0: So,
4: what are you having too much fun with this?
0: Listen, if there's something that'll work, that's the bottom line. I'm all for it. Nah, I don't think I'm saying anything crazy. I don't think most of us are fans of mosquitoes. So, if they can somehow figure out a way to do this after thousands of years of humans battling these things, if it does come down to having some sort of test between male and female mosquitoes driving, then that's what it's going to take.
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0: Just a reminder, you're going to have a chance at $2,500 coming up at 11 o'clock this morning. Teresa will have that opportunity for you. You get four chances a day here at 106.5 The End as a celebration of 250 years for our great country. So why wouldn't you want $2,500? So be back at 11. You'll get the info you need at that point.
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0: We're talking about, again, a weird scenario where different airlines are doing different things to try and help. And I'm using finger quotes when I say that. One of them was that they're going to have a gate agent assess whether you're too large for a singular seat before you even get on the plane. And it seems like it's fraught with all sorts of issues. As Chelsea tried to point out, there'd be a more discreet way to potentially do that. Although I don't know if there'd ever be a way that was accessible or acceptable, I guess is what I should say, for the general population.
2: I've been to a couple of different amusement parks that sort of have an exact replica of the whatever you want to call it,
3: the seat
2: of the roller coaster you're about to ride,
3: yeah,
2: before you even get in line, so that you...
0: That's what Chelsea mentioned, though, and right. But you still would have to have that somewhere away from prying eyes, yeah, because at the heart of it, then, you're still testing it in front of everyone. That's the problem.
2: And I imagine somebody's going to taft that thing really quickly, right? They're going to get in and they can't get out.
0: They're going to taft it?
2: Yeah, you remember Taft got stuck in a bathtub and needed to be helped out of it?
0: All right. This is a reference to our president, Taft?
2: That's correct.
0: Okay. It's been a long day. We had a lot of
2: airport and be like, man, no. that thing's tafted.
0: We had a lot of technical difficulties on the show again today, and I know that takes a toll on all of our mental capacities, but that's clearly showing on Woody right now. He needs a couple of plays off, and I understand it. You're welcome to share your stories. I don't know that this is related.
4: My dad and obviously my grandfather from England, my great-grandmother came over to visit back in the 80s when I was first born, apparently. She was a good cook, and there was a meat pie situation that she rode on the airplane with it under her hat. So obviously an older lady back in the early 80s still wore hats to fly, and she rode with a meat pie under her hat. Obviously, before TSA.
0: So I'm confused by this call and enjoying it all at the same time, which is how I like to do things. Was she caught? Is that what you're suggesting? And they were monitoring for meat pies under hats?
3: Well, were you not allowed to just bring a meat pie on a plane back in the 80s? Yeah. Why did she have to put it under a hat?
0: Solid question from Chelsea, for sure.
2: The only problem would be the importation of meat that I could think of, right? You can't just, you know.
0: No, but you can take like a turkey, a cooked turkey on board, I think. Don't they talk about that around Thanksgiving? You're allowed to do certain things.
2: The TSA just challenged us to bring as many rotisserie chickens as we could fit in our carry-on.
0: So it's an interesting question why you feel like you'd need to hide your pie under your hat.
3: I mean, maybe this is just a family story that got out of hand.
0: Sounds potentially possible as well.
2: Does grandma have a huge head?
3: I wondered that as well. Pie seems a little large to fit under a hat. With your head in it, too.
0: Yeah, and imagine how good grandma's head smells as well, which is not something you've always said out loud.
3: Well, do you want to eat that pie after it's been on grandma's head?
0: Is it right side up or upside down?
2: I don't think I ever want to eat grandma's pie.
0: Right. Well, at least you've turned it back around a little bit after the Taft stuff. So I appreciate the story about your grandma's pie. I'm a little confused by it, and the fact that we've been a bit punchy is only making it worse. So if you're hiding a meat pie under your hat, 704-FEZ-3200.
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1: The Woody and Wilcox Show.
0: I appreciate those of you that still have confidence in us.
2: You know, I think that there are some radio hosts that are in danger of losing their jobs to AI. But I think you guys are okay because, you know, AI can do calculus in like a millisecond. I just don't think it's going to stoop to this level.
3: Thank you.
0: That sounds right, actually. Yeah.

0: It's also good to know that there are listeners out there that are just watching out, in this case for Woody, but probably all of us.
1: Good afternoon, beanbags. Catching up on the podcast, I'm only about 45 seconds in, so sorry if anyone's already acknowledged this. Woody, do you realize that your appointment is set for Juneteenth? Not sure about doctor's offices, but I can tell you that my company is closed across the board on that day. You might want to give them a call just to double check that you have a real appointment. That would be some of your usual BS for them to schedule your appointment 6 months prior on a holiday. Trying to help you out, buddy.
0: Yes, Woody's appointment with the surgeon about his gallbladder is on Juneteenth. Shockingly, Woody did know that. Thought that's how you were supposed to celebrate Juneteenth.
2: I don't think so.
0: Apparently that's not accurate. Nope. So, but thanks for the heads up. It's good to know that when we come up with solutions for big problems that we face as people, that you're there to double check us.
3: Morning, guys. Just calling in about the Southwest thing. First of all, I don't know who Chelsea thinks they're going to hire to be the checker. Hey, ma'am, come to me in this closet over here so I can check the size of your ass real quick. Yeah, don't know about that.
0: Probably don't need to even expand on that one. We did do a Woody Game Wednesday this morning. Chelsea and Sally, congrats, were the winners. If you'd like to go back and revisit that, podcast is your friend. Of course, your podcast is there for all the important lessons that were learned today. Grab it wherever you're grabbing audio. Search Woody and Wilcox. You can certainly get the free iHeartRadio app. You can also stream live with that. Appreciate all the calls, all the info. Intern Dave, what do you got?
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We've got a gorgeous day today, 77, crystal clear, beautiful, 80s all week, no wet until Monday. Enjoy the dry. We are 106.5 The End. I'm Teresa. Coming up in two songs, going to get you in on our not-so-secret summer session with Shinedown.

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106.5 The End, getting you in on our not-so-secret summer session with Shinedown. 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So open up your iHeart apps with 106.5 The End pulled up. Hit that red talk back mic and just say, T, get me into this. That's it. Good luck.

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Yes, I play. The trailer dropped today. We get 4 October 23rd, and of course, GTA 6 November 19th. So this fall is going to be full of late nights and sick days. I'm Teresa. We are 106.5 The End. I've got

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106.5 The Answer. Let's rock an alternative. Got a big 11 o'clock. There's so many wins. I'm just going to go one win at a time. After 11, I'll get you into the not-so-secret summer session with Shinedown Plus. You're going to win a little piece of our American birthday cake, $2,500. That's at 11:50.

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106.5 The End, Charlotte's Rock and Alternative. I'm Teresa, getting you in right now to our not-so-secret summer session with Shinedown. Brent and Zach, they put out an album together. They are the ultimate duo. They're going to do a, like, exclusive session performance, and you're going to get in with a friend. It's all thanks to Goldies and Loso. Open up your iHeart app with us pulled up and on. Hit the red talkback mic right now and just say, hey, T, get me into this. And you're qualified for the win. Good luck. It's Joe now in the beginning.

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Hey, real quick, this weekend at the box office, just to remind you, it's a doozy. We've got Scary Movie out, Masters of the Universe, both going to do huge. Backrooms is doing good. Then Obsession is this horror, H-O-R-R-O-R film that was already set to go to digital, but now it's doing so good in theaters, they're erasing that and they're going to keep it in for some more weeks. So you got a lot of options. I'm Teresa. Green Day now, 106.5 The End. I got more.

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1: Cowboy.

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I got All-American Rejects, Limp Bizkit, Miles Smith. This hour is like legit award-winning. We are 106.5 The End right now. It's Lola Young.

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It's so wild to see that applications are now being taken for the position of interim mayor right here in Charlotte. Like, you just fill out your app. Maybe you can fill in the gaps until... That just seems funny to me. Like, could I apply? Could you imagine me as the mayor? That'd be awesome. All right, I'm Teresa. What I'm going to do is, in two songs, get you in on a very big win. All right, this is the not-so-secret Shinedown Summer Session. Hang on. Time.

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felt good. 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Charlotte's Rock and Alternative. Our not-so-secret summer session with Shinedown. I'm Teresa. I want to get you in on this now. Is that okay? All right, you guys know what to do. Open up the iHeart app with us pulled up. Brent and Shine, Brent and Zach Shinedown are going to perform. It's all thanks to our friends at Goldies and Loso making it happen. 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Just say T. Hook it up for me.

heads up. I know we got the countdown to the World Cup. 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

am ready to give you my favorite win coming up at 1:10. Right there. I can touch it. That's how close your keyword is. I'm going to give you a keyword. You're going to text it. 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

106.5 The Ann, Charlotte's Rock and Alternative. If you're just joining me this afternoon, ooh, you got great timing. Later on, I'll get you into our not-so-secret summer session with Shinedown. Right now, get your cell phones ready. After Sum 41 here, you're going to get a keyword to win a trip for two to our iHeartRadio Music Festival in Vegas with $1,000 in your pocket.

Not sure who subscribes to Apple TV, but apparently the new Cape Fear with Javier Bardem is outstanding. I don't have Apple TV Plus. It's the holdout I will not pay for. And now I feel like I'm just on the outside looking in. Ugh. Invite me over one time. I'm Teresa, coming up in two. Let's get you hooked up with the Shinedown exclusive moment. Nine Inch Nails is here now, 106.5 The End. I will not pay for it. I won't. You let me.

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Guaranteed human. 106.5 The End.

Sublime right there. Thank you. Let's talk Shinedown now. Thanks to our friends at Goldie's and Loso, we're going to get you and a friend into the exclusive session with Brent and Zach from Shinedown. It's our not-so-secret summer session with 106.5 The End. So if you want to get up in it, iHeartRadio app on your phone, free. You guys know what to do by now. Hit that red mic. It's going to give you a 3-2-1 countdown and just say, hey, T, hook it up for me. Click, then hang up. I'll pick one of you. Good luck.

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All right, coming up after two, I have two more big free things for you. Right now, Weezer dropping a big announcement. They've got a new album coming out called The Gold Album. The Gold Album will be here August 21. They dropped a new single today called We Might As Well Be Strangers. So, perfect time. I mean, they're part of our iHeart Music Festival. Perfect timing to drop the album. Makes sense to me. We are 106.5 The End.

106.5 The End, Charlotte's Rock and Alternative. Let's get you qualified now for Shinedown. 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Our not-so-secret summer session, thanks to Goldies and Loso, you and a friend are going to get into this exclusive little moment with Brent and Zach. So private, it's insane. Open up the iHeart app with us pulled up and on. Hit that red mic and just say, T, hook it up for me. I'll pick one of you. Good luck.

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just want to play this real quick. Masters of the Universe. Don't forget that and Scary Movie in theaters this weekend. Buy a ticket, sit in the seats. Let's fill up the theater. Sneak the popcorn. Sneak the candy in, and then buy everything else. They know we sneak stuff in. They look away because we're buying enough, and well, we're there. We're there. They don't care, right? We are 106.5 The End. Whoa.

Thank you, Disturbed. We are 106.5 The End. Just a reminder, our country turning 250 this summer. We're giving away 250 grand, and you're all getting a little slice of that cheddar, okay? Coming up at around 250, I've got your next keyword to take home $2,500 of it. Memory.

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It's meeting the man of my dreams and then meeting his beautiful wife.

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All right, you guys, I got to get out of here. 106.5 The End, Charlotte's Rock and Alternative. Rozak has you next with a lot of wins. But before I throw you to him, I got the big money win, $2,500 in honor of America in your pocket after this. 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

All right, here's where we start to do the ramp up. I think 81 was the high today, 85 tomorrow, 88 on Friday. And here come the 90s for the weekend.

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So they always release these numbers around the Final Four, college basketball tournament, that kind of thing, about how much money is lost by productivity falling at workplaces. 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They're going to be watching the games.

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Going on, I lost a lot. 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

cranked out a total of 9 goals last night in the Stanley Cup Final. Hurricanes, unfortunately, came on the small side of that, only had 4 of the 9. Vegas Golden Knights with 5. So down 1-0, going into Game 2 tomorrow night, 8 o'clock in Raleigh.

As a boy, he ran for elementary school president, but never actually did anything. Kind of like what he does around here. 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

at the NBA Finals get underway tonight. Knicks and Spurs, 8:30. I don't know. Am I getting older? Is 8:30 too late for me to stay up to watch an entire basketball game?

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5: 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Here's our song, My Love. So love.

What in the world? Oh, hold on. Listerine has a new range of spice levels, including extra mild. What is this? A Taco Bell hot sauce packet? Because they do have a mild, too. The extra mild. New and ultra gentle. A softer swish. I don't want a soft swish. I use Listerine because I like the burn. The burn lets you know it's working. It's also why I like tequila. The burn lets you know it's working, right? Ah, what a start to the show. 106.5 The End. My name is Tam. I've derailed already.

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The Golden Knights defeating the Hurricanes 5-4, but that's okay. 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

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And there's still so much of the country I haven't seen. I know you probably feel the same way, right? 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